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0: 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Rest in peace, Soulja Slim. We miss you. We love you. Brothers and sisters, you know I was going down. You got to stay with me. I got the Poison coming up. Do a little bit of the Get Busy. And the big event is coming this way. If you would like to be part of it and get in there for the free, I'm going to tell you how to do that all after this.
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Hawaii's throwback station, 93.9 Jams HD2. Shout out to Coolio with the flow, making things happen on it, man. And don't forget, your man 50 Cent is bringing it back for a Power is back, at least to Raising Canaan. And I think I don't like Canaan. I thought I hated Tariq a lot, but I hate Canaan. We can talk about it.

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1: Shout out to my brother Cameron right there, who was not rooting for the Knicks, even though he's from New York City and they've been giving him hell for about a week. Shout out to brother Cam. Ain't done with y'all, man. Got Ludacris coming up. Brand new Casey and Joe. Not brand new, but something I like. And more coming up after this to get you some free stuff, because I know you want it. 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

0: Everybody wanna talk like they got something to say, but nothing comes out when they move the lips. 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Back like they forgot about Dre.
1: 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Do it now and right there. Make them forget about Dre. You know what it is. Your man Big Von on the radio doing it on the wonderful Happy Father's Day to all y'all out there. If you're just a father or a guy that stepped up, it's all good. I salute you.

0: 93.9 Jams HD2. You know what this is. Big Von on the Real, make it good for your Sundays while you're out there chilling and things like that. Don't forget, Raising Kanan is back tonight. We got that. And the House of the Dragons. Oh, I can't wait to get out of here to go watch that. If you've seen it, don't call here spoiling nothing. All right? I still got more coming up for you. Got to say my name. I want to love you, little Jay-Z and all that. If I'm missing something, call me. I gladly get it on for you. Don't move.
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And word has it, your man Diddy might be coming home earlier than you think. 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

0: 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Shout out to J-Lo doing the I'm Real and the Rule, baby, who's been getting more spin off the Knicks winning than anybody else in the world. I ain't mad at you. Look here, I got more coming up. Little TLC, 50 with the magic stick, and any of you like free stuff, I'm going to tell you how to get some. 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

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A little bit of Shaggy with the best excuse to ever happen of all time. So I'll be getting down on a Sunday, wishing a happy Father's Day to all the fathers out there, brothers that just stepped up, or pretend daddies, you know what I mean? We love y'all, you know what I mean? And just to dedicate this one to you, this one's Dear Mama. You just add father yourself as the song goes on.

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1: Do a little bit of Chameleon Air for you. You know, I get down. I played Dear Mama on Father's Day, and I'm sorry. 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
0: Still cracking me up.
1: Stay close. I'm going to play Miss Jackson next. I got Mr. Officer a whole lot more, and I will give you some free stuff. I know how to get some. I'm going to tell you how to get it. Don't move.
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93.9 Jams HD2. Doing that one live from the Sweat Hotel. A little bit of Key Sweat on it. Sunday Funday, Big Von Up is in this thing. Whatever you need to want, holler at me. I will gladly get it on. To then, I'm going to party up.

0: 93.9 Jams HD2, Hawaii's throwback station. Lovers and Friends, can't beat that. That's the classic right there. When they go on tour, I know Chris got a bunch of hits, but he ain't messing with that. Nope. Stay close, man. I got more coming up, a little bit of Aaliyah. We will take it to the crossroads and try to find some good stuff for you. Maybe some money. Find out how to get it, but keep it locked all right here.
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0: 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Making them ride with me. Happy Father's Day to all the fathers out there, man. Tell your daddies or stepdaddies, the fathers just stood up and became that guy. Uncles that are daddies, hey, man, shout out to all of y'all. I ain't done, no. Got the Shaggy coming up, a little bit of Usher, Raymond, and more. You just don't move.
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Don't walk away. Can't get enough of the J. Nothing but classics, the hits on the wonderful Sunday. You need something, want something, holler at me. I'll gladly get it on for you. Then I'm going to take them back with a little bit of Fabulous.

0: Hawaii's Throwback Station, 93.9 Jams HD2. Taking them back a little something for you on the wonderful Sunday. Wishing everybody a happy Father's Day. If you got one, call him, give him a hug. Just check on him a little something. You know what I mean? Don't get the gift because you're probably going to pick the wrong thing anyway. So just keep it like that. You need something? I'll do it for you. I got Ja Rule coming up. A little bit of T.I. and information about what they're going to hook you up tomorrow morning when the morning show come back. You want to be a part of it or just collect some free stuff. I'll tell you how to do it after this.
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2: Mostly clear skies tonight and breezy. The low around 76 tomorrow, sunny, isolated showers, east northeast trade 7 to 17 miles per hour with higher gusts. The high will be in the upper 80s.
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And of course, stick around because we got some Rihanna and Jay-Z headed your way with that umbrella. In the meantime, let's head on over to that next episode.

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1: Hey, it's me, Cappuccino, and let me tell you, we're trying to get y'all hooked up, starting back up tomorrow. But in the meantime, we're going to get you hooked up with some throwbacks, too. 50 Cent in the club. Coming at you guys, I got some Usher, I've got Akon, and Baby Got Back. That song used to have me in my feelings because I ain't got no type of back. Oh, gosh, I'm about to be triggered all over again. It's all good. I'm grown. I can take it at this point. Meanwhile, I did say we got hookups for you, right? If

0: 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Tune in tomorrow for those keywords and good luck.
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0: much more, and also your chance to win big because you already know the big R&B tour is going down. So first of all, it's Black Music Month as well. There's a lot going on in June, right? Pride Month and Juneteenth from this Friday. You may still be having some Juneteenth celebrations going down. Black Music Month, and with that in mind, we're trying to celebrate and send you on a trip out to LA to check out the big R&B tour. 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

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Plus, we got some Usher coming at you, too. But right now, let's slow it down with Mariah Carey.

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1: Hey, happy Sunday, everybody. I'm Cappuccino, holding you down on this Reset Sunday, and also happy Father's Day Sunday. Trying to get your mind into gear for what's to come this upcoming week, and I hope that you guys have an amazing week, all right? Hey, stay right here, because coming up in just minutes, got some Belle Biv DeVoe with that poison for you. Go get you in that slow motion, plus some TLC. I got 50 Cent on Olivia and definitely a whole lot more, okay? And look, you know what? Not only do we have your throwbacks, but every now and then, watching the Grammys, you may have a throwback artist pop up on stage, right? Well, speaking of the Grammys, you know, the 69th annual Grammys is going to be happening next year, and the Academy announced 5 new categories, including, you ready for it? Best Asian Pop Music Performance, a.k.a. K-pop. So that's going to bring the total number of awards to 100 for the Grammys. And on top of that, they're updating their Best New Artist rules, giving artists more time to qualify before becoming ineligible. So there's some changes coming down. So we'll see how it goes if we're all tuned in for the next Grammy show, all right? Make sure you guys stay right here for more throwbacks.
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Hawaii's Throwback Station. 93.9 Jams HD2. Coming up, I got some Nelly Hot in here headed your way. And for some reason, every time I think of Casey and JoJo, I can't help but think of that episode of Martin. Remember that with Jodeci? Oh, my gosh. Let's go ahead and throw it back with this.

Love it. I love it. Hey, stay right here for all of your favorite throwbacks, including some news, because remember I told you guys how the a federal judge pretty much ruled that the Trump administration had to go ahead and restore all of those historical things at national park sites and museums, right? You know, a lot of people think that, you know, he's trying to erase history. Well, get this. This is what's absolutely crazy, because all that stuff was supposed to be put back by July 3rd, but an Interior Department, they filed an appeal for an injunction to stop the restoration of those national park sites. And they're trying to do it as

0: IN.
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0: Hawaii's throwback station, 93.9 Jams HD2. Hey, it's me, Cappuccino, holding it down on this Father's Day Sunday. Still got all your favorite throwbacks coming up in just minutes, like some Akon and Snoop Dogg, I Wanna Love You. I got the Fugees coming up. Got some Eminem plus some Ini Kamosi. Remember, here comes the hot step. That's going to get you hype and get you moving, right? Also, shout out to the dads out there. Have an amazing Father's Day. In fact, let's go ahead and check in with the talk back and see those who want to check in and shout out their dads. What's up?
1: This is Nick. Yeah, I want to shout out to my father for Neil Darden. Just always been there, and you know, taught me how to be a man instead of a boy, you know?
0: I like what he said. Taught me how to be a man. Let's go ahead and check out somebody else. Who's this?
2: My name is Maya. Happy Father's Day, Cedric Brown. I love you so much.
3: 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I'm going to tell him now he's the best dad in the world. Came all the way from Cameroon just to...

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Coming up, we got a whole lot of questions. Well, 21 to be more exact. I got that 50 Cent coming at you guys right now. Let's go ahead and get into this

93.9 Jams HD2. Hey, it's me, Cappuccino, hanging out with you guys until midnight. And stick around. We got some more of your favorites on the way, like You Can Do It, Put Your Back Into It, some Ice Cube. Plus, I got J-Lo, a.k.a. Jennifer Lopez, and Ja Rule. I'm real headed your way in just minutes. By the way, speaking of J-Lo or Jennifer Lopez, I feel like when I'm talking about her in movies, I can't call her J-Lo. But there is a brand new movie. If you guys want to just make it like a chill night for the rest of the night, it's a very funny movie, y'all. It's called Office Romance. That is her latest movie that is on Netflix right now. I mean,

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1: Hey, I'm Cappuccino, hanging out till midnight with you guys. And stick around because we got some Naughty by Nature hip-hop hooray coming up. I got Ja Rule and Vida, plus some TLC for you. And you know, getting well, every now and then I got to drop off a nugget to you and hit y'all off with some entertainment news because y'all remember Mystical, right? It's been a while since we heard anything from him because, well, he's been sentenced to 20 years in prison after pleading guilty to third-degree rape in Louisiana. Now, he has a history of facing rape charges, including a conviction back in 2003 for sexual battery as well. So, of course, we'll keep y'all updated with what else is going down inside of the entertainment world. And, of course, you know, every now and then you may get some entertainment news on the Black Information Network, the BIN. 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And also, you can check in with us any time of the day. 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
1: 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Guaranteed Human. Yeah.

0: Hawaii's throwback station, 93.9 Jams HD2. Hey, happy Father's Day. Yes, it is still Father's Day, so we're still honoring those dads, all right? I've got some DMX letting you know it's a party up in here because those dads should celebrate doing what they do. Plus, we got some Shaggy on the way. I got some Usher and Alicia Keys. I'm Cappuccino, by the way, with more of your favorites coming up in just minutes, all right? 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
1: Hey, it's me, Cappuccino, hanging out with you, getting you ready for tomorrow, Monday. Yep, a lot of folks may be wrapping up their three-day weekend if you had Juneteenth off. You're back at it tomorrow. It's all good because we're going to still surf up all your favorite throwbacks. I got some Coolio Gangsta's Paradise coming up in just minutes, plus some riding for you. Even some Fugees. We're going to slow it down a little bit with that Killing Me Softly, all right? Plus tomorrow, as you get ready to start your day off, don't forget we have your chance at winning some money. Y'all know America's about to celebrate its 250th birthday. 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

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Stick around in about 4 minutes. I got ODB with that Gotcha Money teaming up with Khalees. Plus, you got a bad with some Usher. But right now, you know good well we cannot be without you.

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0: 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Happy Father's Day. Happy Reset Sunday. I'm Cappuccino. Stay close. Ice Cube, it was a good day coming up because tomorrow I definitely want you all to have a good day. Your man Chris Brown with that running, and Chris Brown says he's trying to get himself together, get in shape, get ready for this big R&B tour. We're going to throw it back for you. Plus, I got some Jade and got y'all in that Empire State of Mind. Once again, congratulations to the Knicks. Winning that championship, man. 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

0: Wow.
1: Yup. Trying to make me cry in front of all these white people. I feel so honored to be celebrated in such a way. Thank you, Rock and Roll Hall of Fame. It's incredible honor. You know, growing up, we didn't think we could be inducted into the Rock and Roll Hall of Fame. We were told that hip hop was a fad. And much like punk rock, it gave us this anti-culture, this subgenre, and there were heroes in it. When I was thinking of what I was gonna say tonight, these heroes just kept coming to my mind. Rakim and Big Daddy Kane and KRS-One and Chuck D. And of course, a fellow, I don't know where he is, a fellow inductee, LL Cool J. And I would watch these guys and, you know, they have big rope chains and leather and sometimes even the red, black, and green medallions, and whatever they wore, everybody would wear the next day. And I was like, that's what I want to do. I want to be like those guys. And so I set out on my journey. And I was writing at my table. Shout out to Dr. Gloria Carter in the house. She bought me a green notebook. My sister, Annie, right there, she told me to say that she wrote my first rap, but I actually wrote her first rap. And we named this Sugar Love. She has a really nice hat on tonight, and I want everyone to acknowledge her hat. Now that's rock and roll. And I would sit at the table and I would write all these raps, and then I would go out in the street and I would try these raps out and, like, you know, have little battles in the street. And, you know, Tata, who's sitting there, I would go to Tata and be like, yo, I'm the best. I'm telling you, I'm the greatest. Well, one of the greatest. I don't want no problems, LL. One of the greatest. And I'll go to Tata, yo, I'm the greatest. And Tata would be like, yeah, young, you are the greatest. And then I look back at some of those raps and it was like, stop thinking you're making it, son. I'm breaking the break. It was trash. But somehow we knew. And then I went and recorded a demo with, shout out to Clark Kent, Brooklyn DJ, legendary Clark Kent. And I recorded a demo and I went to every single record company, and you know what they said, right? That shit is trash. But the audacity of hip hop, we didn't believe them. I for not one second got depressed. I didn't change my course. We was like, we're gonna create our own company, you know? That's hip hop. So we made an album. We just moved out. You heard the album. Just this one guy. And we came out and we sold about, I don't know, no copies, but we thought we made the greatest thing of all time. I actually remember at a Soul Train party running to LL. You know, LL says like bananas a lot. He's like, yo, can I live? That's just bananas, B. And I was like, wow, like one of my heroes is like repeating this thing back. So I knew I was on the right track. And then we dropped the second album. Oops. I got too ambitious and I was doing some things that I shouldn't have been doing. And again, those heroes helped me again. I thought back to, you know, what made them so great. And what made them great is they was 100% authentic to who they were. LL, he opened up the doors for us to be vulnerable. When I'm alone in my room, I'm always just saying that. Sometimes he gave us emotional intelligence. And then KRS-One, he was a teacher. And at that time, it wasn't even cool to be smart. Like, if you had a book, they'd be like, look at this nigga with a book. And he made it cool for us to have books and be smart. Rakim gave us knowledge itself. And he had a big, vast vocabulary that he never cursed. And I was like, how is he saying all this fresh shit without cursing? And Chuck D, he gave us social commentary, and that shit was slap. Like, all the songs was like amazing, like slappers. And then, you know, Big Daddy Kane, he was just like a black exploitation film walking. Yeah. Like, he had, like, a flat top, and he could, like, rap hardcore and jump over his leg and do a split. It was, like, the blackest person of all time. You know? So I was like, oh, I got it. I got to be 100% authentically myself. That set the course of, you know, what I would do for the rest of my career. Then next album came, 99, and 2000, and 2001, and Grammys, and Songwriters Hall of Fame, and beautiful accomplishments. And then I got a phone call, and it was like, hello? Jay? It's Obama. I got to work on my Obama accent. And he called me, and he said, you know, it's the fourth quarter. We're down two, and I need you to assist me. Give me the ball. I'm Michael Jordan, and I'll get this done. I need you to go to Miami, Philly, Atlanta, and Ohio. And I thought, like, man, hip-hop is really an agent for change, and how amazing and the reach that this man is calling me to help out with a campaign. I'm lying, I didn't think that. I thought, nigga, I'm Michael Jordan. What are you talking about? That's what I really thought. But I did it, and I met him in Ohio, and we won. We got it done here in Ohio. And that just showed me the power of hip-hop, the power of these heroes who let me know that these things are possible, and we're gonna enjoy tonight. I appreciate this honor. Sorry for this long-ass speech, but I had to get it off. We did!

0: 93.9 Jams HD2. Checking in on your late Sunday night, early Monday morning. I'm Roxy Romeo. Hope you had a great weekend, great Juneteenth weekend, great Father's Day weekend. Happy Father's Day once again, by the way, to all of my dads. Time to get the work week started. Yes, I do have all your favorite throwbacks lined up for you. Nelly Ride with me is coming up, plus Tag Team Move, there it is. And the Game in 50 with How We Do. 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

0: 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Coming up in just a few minutes, Flo Rida and T-Pain with Lois, setting off more of your favorite throwbacks, plus Jay-Z, Can I Get Up? I'm Roxy Romeo, and former NFL player Michael Pennell Jr. has a lot of answering to do. So a 22-year-old woman, Carly Francesca Guzman Roche, went missing in 2021. Her remains were discovered and identified earlier this year. They were buried on land linked to Pennell. Pennell claimed that he did not know her. However, ESPN reports that they uncovered evidence suggesting that they actually had an ongoing relationship. After ESPN posted their findings, Pennell contacted ESPN and continued to deny knowing who she was. He claimed that he was not in the country when she disappeared. This story has gained international attention because her remains were found during an excavation project on a property that Pennell previously owned in the Dominican Republic. So he said he was not in the Dominican Republic at the time of her disappearance. Dominican authorities, however, are investigating her death as a homicide. Although Pennell has been named a person of interest, no charges have been filed. But police want to talk to him.
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1: Keeping you rolling through your early Monday morning. I'm Roxy Romeo, holding you down. I do have more of your favorite throwbacks on the way with Lil' Kim Magic Sick, plus Shy, If I Ever Fall in Love, and Usher with Nice and Slow. And you already know he has got to perform that one at the R&B tour, right? Well, listen, biggest tour of the year, hands down. Everybody wants to be there to see the incredible Usher and the amazing Chris Brown do their thing, both artists on one stage. It's just, this is definitely history making. And we would love to make it happen for you in honor of Black Music Month. We want to fly you plus a guest to LA to check them out. The R&B tour, September 25th, all right? Hotel accommodations, airfare, VIP tickets all included. Plus, you are also going to head backstage to meet both gentlemen in person. Yes, insane. So who are

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0: Hawaii's Throwback Station, 93.9 Jams HD2. Coming up in just a few minutes, Dr. Dre and Snoop with the next episode is setting off more of your favorite throwbacks. Also, Shaggy with Angel. I'm Roxy Romeo, and I love some positive news. So definitely got to shout out French Montana. You know, I spoke about this previously. French Montana learned about a horrible incident that took place after the Knicks won their championship. A mob swarmed 59-year-old Nuruddin Batat's taxi, stomped on the roof and the hood, shattered the windshield, ripped out the meter, and dragged him from the car. There is actually footage showing Batat devastated because his taxi was how he provided for his family. Well, French Montana learned about the story, shared the story and the GoFundMe page, and encouraged his fans to help. And it worked because French Montana himself was actually able to present Batat with a $75,000 check, a GoFundMe check. So now Batat will be able to get a new taxi and get back to providing for his family. But shout out to everybody that donated, and shout out to French Montana for having some compassion and a heart and taking notice of this story. Beautiful.
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0: 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Keeping your early Monday going, I'm Roxy Romeo. Coming up on the flip side for you, 50 in a club. That is setting off more of your favorite throwbacks. Also, TLC Red Light Special and Nelly Wahadin here. And yes, summer has officially kicked off. It kicked off yesterday. And if you want to take summer to another level, we got a 2026, brand new 2026 Sea-Doo Spark personal watercraft with your name on it, complete with a trailer. 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

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Coming up for you on the flip side, Lil Jon, Lovers and Friends is kicking off more of your favorite throwbacks. Also going to do Mariah Carey, Always Be My Baby. I'm Roxy Romeo, and this is absolutely amazing. So if you are a parent, then you know how expensive being a parent can be. Well, I definitely got a shout out. California Governor Gavin Newsom, he announced that California is going to make it a little bit easier on new parents. They are set to be the first state in the country to provide free diapers to every new

0: California is going to be the first state to do this. I definitely hope they are not the last, not the only one. This would be incredible to expand into other states. 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
1: This is such an absolutely heartbreaking situation. So last weekend, police were responsible for the killing of a one-year-old baby. And justice needs to be served. This is absolutely horrible. 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

0: 93.9 Jams HD2. Giving you a roll of the year early Monday morning. I'm Roxy Romeo. Outkast is coming up in just a few minutes to get more of your favorite throwback started. Plus, I got Eminem and Rihanna, Love the Way You Lie, and the 69 Boys with Tootsie Roll. So last weekend, Cohen Wiley, just 1 year old, was riding in the front passenger seat with his mother, and Mississippi police opened fire in the car he was in, killing him. This is just so heartbreaking. They still have not revealed who this police officer is, but the public is demanding justice, as they should be. Make sure you head over to our Black Information Network, BINnews.com. Full story on there, but just so heartbreaking, and definitely sending prayers and condolences to poor little Cohen Wiley's loved ones. May he rest in peace. BINnews.com.
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1: 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I'm Roxy Romeo. 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Nobody.

0: Hawaii's Throwback Station, 93.9 Jams HD2. On the other side for you, Fuji's Ready or Not is kicking off more of your favorite throwbacks, plus Bruno Mars, That's What I Like. I'm Roxy Romeo, and Mike Tyson, his most famous knockout moment is apparently being turned into sneaker culture. Supreme and Martin Rose and Nike reportedly teamed up to create a Dunk Low with Tyson's 1986 title win over Trevor Burbick. There is artwork across both sides of the shoe with the design reportedly pulling from the fight that made him the youngest heavyweight champion in boxing history. Early reports reveal a $150 cost, and that is set to be released later this year. But of course, you know, everything is subject to change, so that information may change as well. But if you are a sneakerhead, definitely one you might want to get your hands on.
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0: Know What You Want. And she did her thing at the opening ceremony for the World Cup. I'm talking Shakira. And she will be performing once again at the biggest global football match of the year. And you could be there, right? Not just there. You actually have a chance to walk on stage with her. Yes, in front of all of those people. Okay, do not miss out on this. Keep that July 19th, 20th weekend open, okay? You plus the guests, and we are rolling the red carpet out for you. All the details are on our website, iHeart.com, on the contest page. 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
1: Keeping those good vibes going on your early Monday morning. Warren G and Nate Dogg Regulate is next. Roxy Romeo here with Mims. This is Why I'm Hot. Turn it up.

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1: 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Guaranteed human.
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0: 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Coming up in just a few minutes, Outkast. Hey, yeah, that is setting off more of your favorite throwbacks. Plus, Dr. Dre and a Snoop, nothing but a G thing. I'm Roxy Romeo, and the issues with these driverless cars continue. So Waymo apparently recalled almost 4,000 robo-taxis after they drove into closed highway construction zones. Reportedly, Waymo has already suspended freeway operations while it develops a permanent software fix. Despite the recall, though, Waymo said that it is not removing these driverless cars from public roads. Listen, I said this before, and I'll say it again. I am not doing these driverless cars. I am sorry. There are just too many issues that keep surfacing that just make me feel even more confident about my decision. If there is not a human driver, I'm good. I'm good.
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0: Hawaii's Throwback Station, 93.9 Jams HD2. Holding you down on your early Monday, I'm Roxy Romeo. Good morning to you and welcome if you are just tuning in. Got all of your favorite throwbacks lined up to help wake you up, get your day, get your week going. So grab your cup of coffee. Montel Jordan is on the way with This Is How We Do It. Also, Kanye, Jamie Foxx, Gold Digger, and Johnny Gill, Rub You the Right Way. And if we are talking about singers that could sing, well, you know we got to put Boyz II Men in that category, right? And they have had a longstanding Las Vegas residency, and it has lasted this long because they are just that good, all right? If you have never been there, if you have never seen them live, we want to change that, all right? We want to put you in the building August 15th, and of course, we got you covered with the hotel accommodations, the airfare, you're getting premium tickets, dinner, and so much more. So start out warming up those vocals so you can sing along to all of those Boyz II Men hit songs and register right now on our contest page, iHeart.com. 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
1: Dr. Dre and Eminem, Forgot About Dre, is coming up for you in just a few minutes. But first, it's all about TLC now with Waterfalls. I'm Roxy Romeo. Good morning to you and happy Monday.

0: nowadays, everybody wanna talk like they got something to say, but nothing comes out when they move their lips. Just a bunch of gibberish. Act like they forgot about Dre.
1: 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Holding you down on your early Monday, I'm Roxy Romeo. Thank you so much for waking up with me and getting your week started. I definitely appreciate you. And stick around because I do have more of your favorite throwbacks on the way to keep your morning going. On the other side, Destiny's Child, Say My Name, is kicking things off. Plus, going to do Nelly with Air Force Ones. 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That is the talkback. 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
1: Big Boys Neighborhood, beautiful day in the neighborhood.
0: Once again, thank you for being in the neighborhood. Hell we got a whole lot more show coming up for you, so do continue to hang out with us in the neighborhood, man. Multiple belt winner, cruiserweight champion as well, man. We got our good friend, David Benavidez. Yeah, man.
2: So dope.
0: Yeah, that dude, man. He's a beast.
1: Mm-hmm. Yeah, yes, man. Sir.
3: And you know what? The first time meeting him, like, he composes himself so professional.
0: Oh, yeah, man.
3: So, like, he's so educated.
0: Yeah,
3: so, like,
0: well-rounded.
3: Yeah. Everything, bro.
1: Still there.
0: Family man.
3: Humble.
2: Yeah,
0: child of
2: humble.
0: God.
3: Dope,
0: businessman.
3: Man. Yes.
0: We're literally talking about him buying property, like, when we were standing outside as well.
2: Oh,
0: I was like, you think y'all bad.
2: Right.
0: That's what I told him. In my head, I was talking all kind of mess. In my head, I ain't gonna talk no mess to him. You know what I'm saying? We got David Benavidez in the neighborhood, man. And there's so many fights that, well, not even so many, man.
2: Mm-hmm.
0: I'm just hoping that one day we'll see the Benavidez Canelo fight.
1: Yeah.
0: But you know what I'm saying? If it doesn't happen, David Benavidez, it's definitely not on him. So we got our good friend David Benavidez in the neighborhood. And also Jesse Reyes.
2: Yep.
0: I love me some Jesse Reyes.
2: Yes.
0: We got to protect her at all times. You know what I'm saying?
2: Yeah.
0: Yeah, we got to protect her at all times, man. And continue for her to protect her peace. But we got our good friend Jesse Reyes will be in the neighborhood. Extremely talented. David Benavidez in the neighborhood as well. Mariana's in the neighborhood.
2: Yes, sir.
0: Jesus is in the neighborhood. Louis G is in the neighborhood. And ladies and gentlemen, my name is Big Boy.
2: Yes, sir.
1: Let's go.
0: I am here too. No, y'all continue to hang out with us. We got a whole lot more show coming up. Big Boys
1: Big
0: Neighborhood.
1: Boy.

0: 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Big Boys Neighborhood phone tap on the 10's time right here. This is How Many Lanes? This is Luther calls a woman to let her know that he is on his way to install some cable from Direction TV, but he lost his paperwork that has the address on it. Then I go through this list of lanes. Lil
1: Wayne Lane?
0: She might live on. Let's go ahead and get into your phone tap on the 10's right here. Big Boys Neighborhood.

0: Yes.
1: Hello, this is Luther from Direction TV. I was just letting you guys know that we're about an hour out as far as doing the installation.
0: I don't know nothing about installation. And you say DirecTV?
1: Direction TV. Is this 1807 Linda Lane?
0: No.
1: Because I was supposed to come out and do some actual work for you guys with my shirt off.
0: Are you the person who will be taking the shirt off doing the installation?
1: Yeah, because what happens with the company is that they want us to be bare-chested when we do our work.
0: Oh, okay. Well, then
1: I got to hurry up and get over there because the oil is starting to dry up on my chest. My supervisor, he's going to dock my pay and give me a prostate exam again. So you're at 1807 Hillary Clinton Lane.
0: I don't know nothing about those addresses.
1: Wendy Williams Lane?
0: None of those.
1: Jimmy Lane.
0: No.
1: Near Lil Wayne Lane.
0: Well,
1: because I did a job on David Blaine Lane yesterday. My last job is on Cocaine Lane. And, you know, you don't want to be over there late at night.
0: Will you give me an email address?
1: It's Luther Love Life Down with the People.
0: Okay.
1: PKR.
0: Luther Love
1: Luther
0: Life.
1: Always loving
0: down
1: life.
0: With the people.
1: Yes. Then it's R-E-A-L.
0: Okay, got it.
1: Kaleidoscope.
0: Oh, now that I can't spell.
1: K-A-L-I-E-D-S-C-O-P-E and P as in Paul.
0: P as in Paul.
1: Yeah, and spell check Kaleidoscope.
0: P as in
1: kitten. Yes.
0: A as in apple.
1: Yeah, J as in Jack. Cinnamon toasted apple jacks.
0: Oh, man, if I try to send something, will it get to you through all that?
1: Yes, it's encrypted from
0: so
1: space.
0: It's so long, I can't, I
1: it's like a rap battle going on.
0: What I can do, I can call. Did I
1: me in the middle where she at?
0: She's married.
1: Right.
0: With another name.
1: You haven't been sipping on nothing, right? Or
0: straight up.
1: Okay, now I see. They just text me. I know where I got to go now. Thank you, hon. I got to go to 1807 T-Pain Lane.
0: Okay.
1: All righty, you have a good day, okay?
0: Thank you so much.
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0: 93.9 Jams, Hawaii's throwback station. And do continue to hang with us in the neighborhood. Mariana, what you got?
1: When Jessie Reyes came in the neighborhood, such great energy.
0: I love her,
1: but
0: man.
1: When she came in, she talked about life balance, and I think we all can relate that. Nobody really has that.
2: I know, man.
3: I'm trying.
2: I'm trying to balance right. The weak-ass chair I have over here.
0: Coming back, Mari, Jessie Reyes. Y'all continue to hang with us in the neighborhood.

0: And if so, how?
1: That's gonna be your life search.
0: Yeah. Oh my God.
1: No one has it though.
2: 1,000%.
1: No one has it, man. Like there's different ways you try to balance out between, even with me, with work and my kids and other things outside of the neighborhood. So
2: Vic, I think about it all the time because it's like, I know that there's certain things that I don't have time for, and it'll be like something like watching a show or something like that. Like, I want to catch up. Mm-hmm. But then I think about like people that have kids and people that work multiple jobs to like, you know, and it's like crazy. I don't think anybody in this world has a life balance.
1: One of my guys, Q Deezy, he used to always be like, man, I'm so, you know, I'm tired. I've been doing this. I've been doing that. And I would tell him, I say, man, go home and go to sleep.
2: Right.
1: Because at that time, he had no kids.
3: That's true.
1: You know what I'm saying? Like, your schedule is your schedule. And now that he has 3 kids, he'll bring that up in almost every conversation we have. Like, big man, when you would tell me, like, it's a balance. And how you were saying before we got on, Louie, like, it comes with certain ages, too.
3: Yeah, I think there's different stages of it. Once you get, like, your 20s, your 30s, you know what I mean? Like, it's just, you start becoming an adult. I hate adults,
2: like,
3: damn it.
2: Dude, same.
3: I hate adults.
2: Trust me.
1: Hey, man, you ever look in your apartment or your house, and you look at, man, this is all mine.
3: Yeah.
1: I remember one time we were moving, I was like, I got to move all these forks. Like, everything you got to take, you got to touch.
3: Up until, like, 3 years ago, I've never had central AC for the first time. I'm like, damn, I own this AC.
1: Hey, look at this. Turn it down.
2: Not too much.
1: But shout out to Jesse Reyes, man. Yes, you can find that entire interview. It's right there at Big Boy TV, YouTube channel. And as you're watching, make sure you hit that subscribe button. Y'all continue to hang with us in the neighborhood, Big Boy's neighborhood.
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1: Big Boys Big Neighborhood.
0: All righty, ladies and gentlemen. Good to have this man back in. And this is our first time, like, in the neighborhood, or am I tripping?
2: No, it's my first time being
0: here. Damn, David Benavidez, welcome to the neighborhood.
2: Yeah, thank
0: it's
2: you.
0: Crazy because we've had so many moments, you know what I'm saying, that it's wild that this is the first time that we've had you actually in the neighborhood. Because usually I'm in Vegas trying to get there on your dime to be out there and, you know. Yeah,
2: you showed a lot of love to me, and you know, you've interviewed me for a long, long time, so I thought I'd show the love back. And like, this is a legendary building to be at, you know, especially being here with you. You're one of the greatest to ever do it, so I'm just grateful to be here, and thank you again for the invitation.
0: No, it's my pleasure, bro. This is very necessary, especially after the last fight. We had a chance to sit down, and we were talking about this off air as well, that after you said certain things going into the Zuro fight, and everything that you did, you talked about, you did.
2: Yeah.
0: Yeah, but I don't think you said you were going to, like, break his face or anything like that.
2: That was my intention.
0: Right.
2: Right now I've gotten to a point in my career where I'm extremely confident what I could do. I know what I could do. I know what I can't do. And I know how much hunger there is in me. You know what I mean? Especially since I had sparred Suda for 10 years. I told everybody, I'm going to go in there. I'm going to knock this dude out. I impressed myself a little bit too.
0: Right.
2: I didn't think I was going to make it look that easy. That was honestly, it's been one of the easiest fights of my life.
0: Wow.
2: But
0: he was a big boy too,
2: bro. What
0: made
2: it easy was the training camp. That was the longest training camp of my life.
0: You said five months?
2: 5 months. I trained for that training camp.
0: What's an average training camp for you, dude?
2: I mean, an average training camp for me is no less than 4 months, 3.5 months. Because you have to think about it. I'm dealing with these guys. Surdo Ramirez was a 2-time champion. These guys are on a different level. You know what I mean? So if everybody kind of has like the same skill set, but it's like who pushes more, you know what I mean? So when I get in there, I got to make sure, when I get in the ring, I make sure, I'm not going to get tired. I can throw as much combinations as I could throw.
0: Oh my God.
2: My head movement, my defense, everything is on point. So that's why I'm able to fight like this. I'm able to fight with such confidence. And not having a weight cut made me even more of a monster than I already was.
0: You said monster.
2: Yeah. Yeah, so, I mean, I went in there, bro, and like we talked about, I told I was going to go in there, hurt him to the body, throw some combinations, and I told you, I remember telling you, there will be situations where I could hurt him, and there will be opportunities for me to hurt him, so as soon as I do that, I'm going to take full advantage, I'm going to try to take him out. I remember telling you that.
0: Oh, exactly. My God, bro. I'm telling you, man, if I was a betting man, I should have got up out of that interview and went right over to the cage.
3: Straight to the sports
0: bunch. But you know what was wild about that, too, David, man, is... Even the shoe shines, like the rapid pump, everything was, it wasn't like it was just these flurries where you're like, oh, let me just tap them.
2: Yeah.
0: Like, it was to the point where I was like, I was bleeding. Do you know what I'm saying? But while you're in there from the first round, and when you start to like kind of feel yourself, you know, this is coming my way. Do you notice that so-called momentum change, or when you say, man, I didn't know it was going to be this easy?
2: Yeah, I mean, as soon as I landed, I think it was the end of the first round, I landed that first 8-piece combination. I said, like the lane is wide
0: now,
2: open.
0: Now, who throws an 8-piece? Like, even Sugar Ray Leonard was like, damn. But so, yeah, the 8-piece.
2: So when I landed that, you know, the first round goes, you try to get the timing from the other fighter, try to fill out his punches. I'd hit him with the right hand that hurt him.
0: Mm-hmm.
2: So I'm like, okay, I could hurt him. So I hit him with that right hand. So I said, when I get in close, I'm going to let a combination go and see what happens. And I threw 8 of them, and it landed in the bell ring. So that's how I knew the momentum shifted. And that's how he knew.
0: That's probably he knew, too.
2: He knew he was defeated.
0: David, we're not going to let you go, my brother.
1: Nope.
0: We're not going to put our hands on you either. If you want to leave, of course you can leave. We got David Benavidez in the neighborhood. We got more coming back with David Benavidez. Y'all continue to hang out with us in the neighborhood. Big Boys
4: Big
0: Neighborhood.
4: Boy. Yo, man.
5: Yo.
4: Open up, man.
5: What do you want, man?
4: My girl just caught me.
5: You made her catch you?
4: I don't know how I let this happen.
5: With who?
4: The girl next door, you know?
5: Nah.
4: I don't know what to do.
5: Say it wasn't you.

0: 93.9 Jams. Big Boy Big Neighborhood, boy. Ladies and gentlemen, Cruiserweight Champion, or should I say a belt collector. Ooh, yeah, we got our good friend David Benavidez in the neighborhood.
1: What did you see early on? Because, of course, being a boxer, you see everybody want to be a champion. Mm-hmm. But what did you see early on that motivated you? Like, what got you into, of course, I know the story, but what got you into the gym?
2: So my dad was the one that got me into the gym, but what I seen early on, my dad was always working on, you know, the side stuff.
1: The hard work outside of the gym.
2: Yeah, and he would always have like a hustle, you know what I mean? Some would come here in 2000, we'd buy them DVDs, the bootleg movies, and then we'd go to Arizona and he'd sell them for $20 at the swap meets. So he'd always have stuff like that.
1: There was one time
2: he would buy that when the song the grills from Nelly came out, selling the grills that you put on.
1: Oh, he was
2: we're selling them. We sell chocolates. We sell everything. So my dad always. Now I look back, you know, he always showed me that, you know, you have to work for your money. Yeah. You have to work for income. You know, you have to make it. You have to get it out of whatever you could get it from.
1: It's different when you see the provider.
2: Yeah.
1: And then you realize the provider.
2: Mm-hmm.
1: You know what I'm saying?
2: Yeah.
1: And now that you're the provider, there's a moment where you're like, oh, shit, I get it.
2: Yeah.
1: Yeah, I get it.
2: Yeah, so my dad, like, he always instilled hard work into my head, even if it wasn't even in the boxing gym, outside. Because he'd always put me to work, too. I'd have to go, you know, whatever it is that he'd have me doing, selling chocolates, selling movies, selling whatever. So he really put that in my brain, you know, hard work. You know,
1: so he helped you early on with the hustle muscle.
2: Yeah, yeah. I mean, I didn't see it that way back then. I just see that, like, I wanted to be a little kid. I don't want to do anything. I don't want to train. I don't want to do none of this. But now when I look back, I look at that like those are life lessons.
1: That's a lot of sacrifices for you as a kid.
2: Yeah.
1: But that's a lot of sacrifices for your pops, too.
2: Yeah.
1: You know what I'm saying? Because sometimes you do want your kid to just run out. But also, man, possibly saved your life.
2: Yeah.
1: Created a life. You know what I'm saying? And now that you in a position now, being a dad, you see the hard work. Being an adult, you see the hard work. Yeah. Being a dad, you really look and you say, like, damn, like.
2: Yeah, and then that's why, like, it's really important for me, too, because my kids are watching me, so it's very important for me to set a good example.
1: Mm-hmm.
2: Like my dad, he set the example he said to me that, you know, you're gonna have to work. It doesn't matter what it is that you do, but be the best at whatever it is that you do. So, you know, I kind of want to give that same, I want to leave the same example to my kids. And, you know, even if they don't want to box, they don't have to box. They can do whatever they want to do, but just be the best at whatever it is that you're doing.
1: And how many kids do you have?
2: I have three right now.
1: Man, and their ages?
2: One is five, one is two, and one is one. He just turned one 2 weeks ago.
1: Oh, man. So, God willing, there's a lot of life ahead of you, them, a lot of work. You know what I'm saying? And it's beautiful because You striking at it at the right times, too.
2: Yeah.
1: Benavidez, you got to continue to hang out with us. Y'all continue to hang out.
3: Champions
1: and
3: here.
1: We got more with David Benavidez in the neighborhood. Big Boy in the neighborhood.
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5: Music mogul Clive Davis has died. His family confirming Clive died at his home in New York City today. Davis was recently hospitalized with respiratory problems. Clive Davis known for boosting the careers of Whitney Houston, Janis Joplin, Bruce Springsteen, while also helping revitalize the careers of Carlos Santana, Rod Stewart, and Aretha Franklin. Davis served as the president of a number of record labels, including Columbia and Arista Records. He was inducted into the Rock and Roll Hall of Fame in 2000 as a non-performer. Music mogul Clive Davis was 94. 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

0: 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Big Boy in the Neighborhood. Back with the Belt Collector, ladies and gentlemen. David Benavidez in the neighborhood.
1: Hey, man, what did Chavez say to you for real? Did he say something after the last fight?
2: So, Chavez, no, before the interview, he said, before the interview, before the fight, they did an interview on him. And they said, what do you think about Benavidez? He's like, oh, well, he has Mexican blood in him. But to be honest with you, nobody in Mexico knows him. But that's a lie. Every time I go to Mexico, I get, you know, people embrace me more. Not that they don't embrace me a lot here, but I have a big fan base out there. So I kind of seen that like, man, oh, okay, nobody knows me in Mexico, I guess. So then after the fight, you know, I knocked him out. And then I went over to the corner. I was talking to some people, and then I seen Julio. And I went like that. And then he knew exactly what I was talking about. And then he went up to the ring. He's like, oh, yeah, you finally convinced me.
1: Yeah. Like,
2: finally convinced you. Okay.
1: But do you feel like sometimes you do, like, do you, are you hit with those enoughs? Like, we saw with Oscar De La Hoya, even with Chavez. Do you feel like, damn, am I Mexican enough?
2: I mean, I don't really care about that. At the end of the day, I'm considered a pocho because... Mm-hmm. You know, it took me a while to learn Spanish, you know what I mean? Until like 15 years old, I didn't know any Spanish. Now, doing all the interviews, I'm better in my Spanish. I'm still getting better at it. But there's going to be people like me from the United States that are Mexican that is never going to get accepted by the Mexican people in Mexico. Mm-hmm. And I'm fine with that because at the end of the day, I represent the people here who are like me, you know, that don't get accepted by real Mexican fans or real Mexican people. But, you know, at the end of the day, what I've really noticed is I get accepted by everybody because of the way I fight.
1: Mm-hmm.
2: At the end of the day, all that shit, if you give a good fight, all that shit goes out the window.
1: Amen.
2: And then, oh, yeah, that's our guy. Yeah.
0: David, definitely want to thank you for coming into the neighborhood. If you missed any of our interview with David Benavidez, it is right there for you at Big Boy TV, our YouTube channel. As you're watching, hit that subscribe button. Y'all continue to hang with us in the neighborhood. Big Boy's Neighborhood.

93.9 Jams, Hawaii's throwback station. Big Boy's Big neighborhood boy. Phone tap on the 10's time. This is Diamond Ways Travel. This Luther calls a man to tell him that he won an all-expense-paid trip. And the man on the phone goes crazy, man. Yes, all expenses paid. Paid by who? I don't know. Let's go ahead and get it to your phone tap on the 10's right here. Big Boy's Big neighborhood. Boy.

0: Hello, may I speak to please?
1: Speaking.
0: How you doing? It's Luther Lufe from Diamond Ways Travel.
1: Yes.
0: I was calling to congratulate you to let you know that you were a grand prize winner for the all-expense-paid trip for two to the Bahamas.
1: Anything that when they say it's free, I don't want nothing.
0: You sir, know, I didn't say free. I said all-expense-paid.
1: Whatever it is, I'm not interested in it.
0: But you have to pay the expenses, sir.
1: I ain't going to have to pay the
0: That trip is worth $5,321.
1: I know I ain't paying it.
0: You need to calm your down.
1: You calm down.
0: Okay, I'm calm.
1: Whatever action you have to take, you do it.
0: What I'm going to do is I'm going to have one of our representatives bring you the entire travel pack.
1: You listen to me good.
0: Okay.
1: Don't have none of your representatives to bring
0: representative.
1: You down. Representative.
0: Representative.
1: Representative.
0: Representative.
1: You ain't sending nobody out here to bring me. Now, I don't know what's your problem.
0: My dad left when I was a kid, but other than that, I don't have a lot of problems, sir.
1: I told you I wasn't interested in that.
0: You have an.
1: You ain't interested in that.
0: You have an all expense paid trip for two.
1: I don't give a damn if I got all. I don't call me no more. Now, if you keep calling me, I'm gonna
0: take your time. What?
1: I'll take care of it,
0: sir. Why are you threatening me, sir? Because
1: what you keep calling me for? You so stupid, dude. Don't you? Coach, you said I'd realize that. You know, I'm gonna pay you some money,
0: sir. I'm not asking you for any money. I'm not asking. Hello. Hello.
1: Hello.
0: Hi. How you doing, sir?
1: Huh.
0: Got your didn't I? It's me.
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0: 93.9 Jams. And do continue to hang out with us in the neighborhood, man. Cardi B. I love this for Cardi. Cardi B is one of those parents, and we all had it, where she told her son that if you skip school, I'm going to jail.
1: Right. Yeah. I think we could all relate to something like that.
0: I heard that truancy. Oh, you're going to go to jail. Right. Oh, really though? Big Boys Neighborhood.

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1: Hawaii's throwback station, 93.9 HD2. Big Boy Neighborhood, Mariana's in the neighborhood. Mariana, Cardi B, mom of the year.
2: Yes. Honestly, she's like a real mom. She's like a real parent. Hell like, yeah, she really is. Be involved in them
3: Dude,
2: kids'
3: lives. Dude, I literally
2: lives.
3: Almost just cursed right now. When I say, hell yeah, she is.
2: I know.
3: Like, all right, man, come on.
2: And she did a video, and she's just talking about how she slides her kids.
4: I'm not sliding.
5: Yeah, but if you don't go to bed and you don't go to school tomorrow, I'm going to go to jail.
3: Yeah.
5: You want mommy to go to jail?
4: No, you're not. They're just going to think he was sick and he's going
5: to... No, they're not going to go for that anymore.
4: I'm sick. No, you ain't. No, I'm not. I mean, yes, I am.
5: No.
4: Oh. You just got... I'm sick.
5: You ain't no DMs. What's wrong with you?
3: I'm sick. Oh my God, that sounds so cute.
2: I know.
3: Yeah.
2: I was that to my nephew not that long ago. Like, I think it was
3: the
2: like, at the end of last year, we were supposed to go to Disneyland, but you know, I confused the dates and he was already excited and we were supposed to go in and the dates were wrong. Like it was for the weekend after. And obviously he's a kid. Like he wanted to go to Disneyland so bad.
3: But y'all weren't at Disneyland.
2: We were.
3: Oh,
2: yeah,
3: man.
2: We were. Yeah, and auntie confused the dates.
3: Right. So what'd you tell him?
2: So I told him like that we had to leave, that we were leaving. And he starts crying. So we get in the car and I'm like, I tried to do anything to make him stop crying. So I started using AI and I was like, make people walk out of Disneyland. And I was like, dude, I was like, see, everyone's walking out. I showed him the picture.
3: You told him it was closed or something?
2: I told him it was closed already, that was it. Like, and it's literally a picture of people walking out and leaving. And that was the only
3: thing. And how young is he?
2: He's like 6.
3: He's going to remember that.
2: Because I know, yeah.
3: Do you remember when you were younger and somebody told you something, you got older, you're like, oh,
2: right.
3: They were lying.
2: Absolutely, he's going to remember
3: hey,
2: that.
3: Man, it's just one of, and we're going to get into it as well. What's something you believed as a kid that wasn't true?
2: Mm.
3: I used to believe that if you swallow like watermelon seeds some kind of seed, it was going to grow in your stomach.
2: What?
3: Like, oh, don't swallow that.
2: Yeah,
3: and
2: that's
3: then if you
2: thing.
3: Chew gum and never, you know.
2: Yeah, digest it.
3: Never digest, yeah. But don't swallow watermelon seeds because
2: right.
3: You'll get a watermelon. And I'm thinking like, oh my God. Dude,
2: right. That's like the problem.
3: Watermelon in my stomach.
2: That's the issue. The biggest issue we're thinking about.
3: Scare the hell out of you.
2: My parents with the no light in the car because it was always like a couple's going to pull them over. Like, and now, still to this day, as a grown-up, I'm like, oh, I'm going to turn off the light.
3: Yeah,
2: like, just in case.
3: Turn off that dome light. All righty now. So those out there, hit us up. What's something you believed as a kid or when you were younger that you just found out, that wasn't true?
2: Right.
3: Hit us up, Big Boy Neighborhood.
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1: Big Boy's Big Neighborhood. Boy. We were talking about how Cardi B was talking to her kids, and she was saying that if they skip school, she's going to go to jail. And I heard that as a kid growing up.
2: Parents be capping, man. Yeah,
1: and then when you get older, you realize, like, you were lying.
2: Right.
1: You know what I'm saying? But we're asking, what's something you believed as a kid that wasn't true? We're going to bring Jay Ryder into the neighborhood and see what's going down with Jay Ryder. Jay Ryder, hello.
3: Hello.
1: Hello there. Jay Ryder, what's something you believed as a kid that you just figured out, that wasn't true?
3: I had to sit down and eat all my food and I'd be big and strong. Instead, I got big and fat.
1: Yeah. Oh, my God, bro. Oh, my God. To this day, my wife tells my kids, and as they were growing up, too, like, they didn't have to eat everything because she was forced to eat everything.
2: Oh, my God.
1: Same. Oh, my gosh, man.
2: Like, you better eat everything.
3: No dessert, nothing.
1: Yeah. Oh, man. Yeah, so you, that's one of those things. And then the big and strong.
2: Right.
1: Yeah, yeah. Eat your fast if you're big and strong. Right. Like, I know
2: and
1: you
2: then
1: won't.
2: Parents judge you if you don't eat, and then if you do eat too much. Like, no matter what, it's always going to be shade thrown at you.
1: Right. Well, my mom wasn't shading, throwing stuff at us. No, I can't say hell yeah on that one, man. Thank you there, Jay Ryder. We're going to bring Janet into the neighborhood and see what's going down with Janet up in here. Janet, hello.
4: Hello.
1: Hello there, Janet. Janet, I loved your brother's movie, but I know you weren't a part of it. Alrighty now. Janet, what's something you believed as a kid that wasn't true?
4: So something I believed as a kid that wasn't true was if you cracked your fingers a lot, they were going to get stuck. I was told that all the time. Yeah. And so now I carry that and tell my kids that.
1: Right. So that's not true? No, it's not. Right. Like yeah. Or people would tell you, like, yeah, if you keep cracking your knuckles, you're going to get arthritis.
2: Right.
1: You know, or growing up, you know, my family would say arthritis. You know what I'm saying? You keep cracking your knuckles, you're going to get arthritis.
2: That's still in the back of my head, though, because I crack mine a lot.
1: What about how, you know how people would flip their eyelids?
2: Oh, my God.
1: It was
2: God,
1: like, if a fly landed on or something, it's going to stay like that.
2: What? I didn't hear about one.
1: Yeah.
2: You know which another one? My parents always said, if you walk out with your hair after you shower, you're going to get sick. And if you walk barefoot.
1: Really though?
2: Yeah, let like in the house.
1: The wet hair thing or whatever, I still believe that.
2: Me too.
1: Yeah,
2: me too,
1: man.
2: But I still wonder if it's a myth. I haven't looked it up, but I'm like,
1: what is true enough for me? So Janet, you said now you carry that on to your own kids?
4: Yeah, I have all-star cheerleaders. So I tell them all the time, if you keep cracking your knuckles, you're going to get stuck, you know, when you do a pyramid or something.
1: Yeah, man. Oh, that's all you need. Yeah. And she said all-star cheerleaders.
2: Right.
1: How many all-star cheerleaders do you have?
4: I have two. I have a 4-year-old and a 16-year-old.
1: Oh. I love it. I heard that. Then one day they're going to call into a radio station and be like, my mom lied about that too. All right, now hit us up. What's something you believed as a kid or when you were younger that you just found out, that wasn't true?
2: Right.
1: Hit us up, Big Boy Neighborhood.

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1: Big Boys Neighborhood, we're speaking on it. What's something you believed as a kid that wasn't true? Yep. We're going to bring Alex into the neighborhood to see what's going down with Alex. Alex, hello.
2: Hello.
1: Hello there, Alex. Alex, what's something you believed as a kid that wasn't true?
2: My mom told me that if you pump gas in the car with the car on, the car will blow up.
1: Oh, my God.
3: Yeah.
1: Hey, dude, Ani just looked and said, it won't?
3: Right. I don't do that because of that reason.
1: But you know what, though? I've seen things where it's like that static, mm-hmm. like from your phone or something like right. that. That's why they tell you to turn it off. I've seen where people, you know, things happen. But yeah. That's right. So, Alex, your mom would tell you don't do what?
2: Don't pump gas in the car with the car running or the car's so going to blow up.
1: Hey, man, let me tell you, man. I keep the car running. Real talk, I keep the car running when I'm putting in gas.
3: Really?
1: I keep it running.
3: I remember when I saw that the first time somebody pumping, and I was in the gas station, I was like, I got to leave. it's about to blow up.
1: You on a death mission, homie. I am out of here. You ain't taking me with you. Nah, buddy.
3: Not right here, buddy.
1: Let's bring Crystal into the neighborhood. Crystal, hello. Hello
4: how
1: there.
4: Are you?
1: I'm doing amazing. Crystal, how are you doing?
4: I'm doing good. Woke up in the morning, can't complain.
1: There it is right there. Crystal, what's something you believed as a kid that wasn't true?
4: My mom used to tell me as a little kid, if you don't behave, the cuckoo's going to come and get you in the night.
1: Amen.
3: Cuckoo. Yeah.
1: Cuckoo was universal, huh?
3: Yes. La Llorona.
1: Yeah, man.
3: Yes, that was real.
1: Now, do you have kids now, Crystal?
4: Yes. Huh?
1: Do you have kids now?
4: I do.
1: Do you do the same thing to them, or did you stop the cycle of trauma?
4: No, it was trauma, so I don't tell her.
1: See? It's just some things that we stopped. Yeah. You know what I'm saying? The boogie monster that is going to get you. Like, man, like I couldn't imagine
3: it's
1: telling my kids that.
3: Yeah.
1: I'm like, Mom, are you serious? Are you my first line of defense?
3: Right.
1: Like, you're going to let somebody come here and snatch me up? All right, let's bring Denise into the neighborhood. All the ladies. Yes, Denise, hello.
5: Hello.
1: Hello there, Denise. Denise, what's something you believed as a kid that wasn't true?
5: So my cousin told me, now keep in mind, I never saw him get the sugar, but he told me if I sprinkle magical fairy dust and make a wish, it'll turn into whatever I want it to be.
3: What?
5: So after a while, I figured out it was sugar that he was using. And I'm like, now that I'm grown, I'm like, oh my goodness, I wish I could sprinkle some of this magical fairy sugar and make some money out of it.
1: Man, that was probably just his thing.
3: Yeah, that's probably
1: his. That is his. I remember, dude, like, my kids used to think I was a magician. You know what I'm saying? Because I would do these horrible magic tricks. And they'd be like, oh. Like, take a coin and then see, I throw it in the other side of the room. Like, oh, man. Aww. It's magic. Yeah, man. Then they got a little older. They're like, oh, get on with that. Lying dad. What's something you believed as a kid or when you were younger that you just found out, that wasn't true?
3: Right.
1: Hit us up, Big Boy Neighborhood.
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7: Music mogul Clive Davis has died. His family confirming Clive died at his home in New York City today. Davis was recently hospitalized with respiratory problems. Clive Davis, known for boosting the careers of Whitney Houston, Janis Joplin, Bruce Springsteen, while also helping revitalize the careers of Carlos Santana, Rod Stewart, and Aretha Franklin. Davis served as the president of a number of record labels, including Columbia and Arista Records. He was inducted into the Rock and Roll Hall of Fame in 2000 as a non-performer. 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
7: 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His family confirming Clive died at his home in New York City today. Davis was recently hospitalized with respiratory problems. Clive Davis, known for boosting the careers of Whitney Houston, Janis Joplin, Bruce Springsteen, while also helping revitalize the careers of Carlos Santana, Rod Stewart, and Aretha Franklin. 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

0: 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Big Boy's Neighborhood, we're speaking on it. What's something you believed as a kid that you just realized, you know what, you got older? That's not true.
1: Right.
0: We're going to bring Carly into the neighborhood and see what's going down with Carly up in here. Carly, hello.
2: Hello.
0: Hello there, Carly. Carly, what's something you believed as a kid that wasn't true?
2: So when I was very young, I went to a daycare center and she didn't eat pork. So I went on a no pork journey and my family started telling me that they were chicken chops instead of pork chops.
0: Oh, my God. That is true.
1: God forbid you don't want
2: to
1: eat that.
2: To know the difference. I know. God forbid.
0: You know how delicious those chicken chops are.
1: Right. Right.
0: And how young were you, Carly, when you took your anti-swine stance?
2: Oh, probably about 4. Yes. And I probably found out it was a lie, maybe 11.
0: Oh, so they had you going.
1: Damn.
0: That's they crazy. You go other places and be like, man, y'all don't have no
2: right.
0: chicken chops here? Like, nah. I remember one time my mom snuck some rabbit on us.
1: What?
0: Yeah, man. She had fried up something and we thought it was chicken. And she was like, oh, yeah, that's chicken. And we're like, oh, man. And we're like, the chicken tastes, you know what
1: yeah,
0: I'm saying?
1: Yeah, that happened to my dad snuck up tacos de tripa. It's,
0: oh, really?
1: What is it?
0: Like intestines?
1: Yeah,
0: like, yeah,
1: man,
0: like
1: I hated those. I just couldn't stand knowing that they were intestines. And my dad's like, here, eat it, it's good, it's good. And of course I tried it and it
0: yeah.
1: was good.
0: Yeah. It makes you smarter. Like, oh,
1: right.
0: Okay.
1: But never again. That's why I got
0: that.
1: Trust issues.
0: All right, man. I can go for some chicken chops today. All righty now. Do continue to hang out with us in the neighborhood. Let's get Alex into the neighborhood and see what's going down with Alex up in here. Alex, hello.
3: Hello.
0: Hello there. Alex, what's something you believed as a kid that wasn't true?
3: Damn, when I was with my mom in the grocery store and I wasn't acting right, she'll point at a stranger and be like, hey, they're going to take you back right now. That stranger will play along too. Be like, I'm going to take you. I'm like, oh, man.
0: Yeah, that's that parent code.
1: Right.
0: You know, you acting up, he going to take you. Now, like, I am going to take you. You know, and you don't want to take you. You want me to take you?
1: Right.
0: Or I can take you too. Hell yeah.
1: I'm like, when am I going to be that lady?
0: Hey, dude, we were all in here just talking about how, you know, the headlight thing.
1: Right.
0: Like, oh, somebody's driving in their headlights off. Don't flip your headlights.
1: Yeah, that was because such a thing.
0: It's a gang initiation. Yeah. Or they're going to shoot you or something like that.
1: I still believe that. I don't care.
0: Yeah. No, I'm just you a good Samaritan. Know. Can you imagine? Like, what happened? Like, man, right. He flipped his light. They smoked big. You know what I'm saying? Like, oh, man.
1: Damn.
0: Puffing on Big Boy.
1: Right.
0: You know what I'm saying?
1: Hello.
0: Yeah. No more hellos. What's something you believed as a kid or when you were younger that you just found out, that wasn't true?
1: Right.
0: Hit us up, Big Boy Neighborhood.

0: 93.9 Jams. Big Boys Neighborhood phone tap on the 10's time right here. This is how many lanes? This is Luther calls a woman to let her know that he is on his way to install some cable from Direction TV, but he lost his paperwork that has the address on it. Then I go through this list of lanes. Lil
1: Wayne Lane?
0: She might live on. Let's go ahead and get into your phone tap on the 10's right here. Big Boys Neighborhood.

0: Yes.
1: Hello, this is Luther from Direction TV. I was just letting you guys know that we're about an hour out as far as doing the installation.
0: I don't know nothing about installation. And you say Direct TV?
1: Direction TV. Is this 1807 Linda Lane?
0: No.
1: Because I was supposed to come out and do some actual work for you guys with my shirt off.
0: Are you the person who will be taking the shirt off doing the installation?
1: Yeah, because what happens with the company is that they want us to be bare-chested when we do our work.
0: Oh, okay. Well, then
1: I got to hurry up and get over there because the oil is starting to dry up on my chest. My supervisor, he's going to dock my pay and give me a prostate exam again. So you're at 1807 Hillary Clinton Lane.
0: I don't know nothing about those addresses.
1: Wendy Williams Lane?
0: None of those.
1: Jimmy Lane.
0: No.
1: Near Lil Wayne Lane.
0: Well,
1: because I did a job on David Blaine Lane yesterday. My last job is on Cocaine Lane. And, you know, you don't want to be over there late at night.
0: Will you give me an email address?
1: It's Luther Love Life Down with the People.
0: Okay.
1: PKR.
0: Luther Love
1: Luther,
0: life.
1: Always loving
0: down
1: life.
0: With the people.
1: Yes. Then it's R-E-A-L.
0: Okay, got it.
1: Kaleidoscope.
0: Oh, now that I can't spell.
1: K-A-L-I-E-D-S-C-O-P-E and P as in Paul.
0: P as in Paul.
1: Yeah, and spell check Kaleidoscope.
0: Okay, as in
1: kitten. Yes.
0: A as in apple.
1: Yeah, J as in Jack. Cinnamon Toasted Apple Jacks.
0: Oh, man, if I try to send something, will it get to you through all that?
1: Yes, it's encrypted from space.
0: It's so long, I can't. I
1: it's like a rap battle going on.
0: What I can do, I can call. Did I
1: me in the middle where she at?
0: She's married.
1: Right.
0: With another name.
1: You haven't been sipping on nothing, right? Or
0: straight up.
1: Okay, now I see. They just text me. I know where I got to go now. Thank you, hon. I got to go to 1807 T-Pain Lane.
0: Okay.
1: All right, you have a good day, okay?
0: Thank you so much.
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1: And do continue to hang with us in the neighborhood. Luigi, what you got?
2: All right, so for those who don't know, Jessie Reyez is on the official album for the FIFA World Cup, right? We asked her about it. We also asked her about her struggles.
1: All right, y'all continue to hang with us in the neighborhood. We got Jessie Reyez in the neighborhood next. Big Boys Neighborhood.

0: Why are we all doing the same thing with our hands and everything?
1: We want it together, shoulder to shoulder. Come on.
0: Here we go. Let's go now.
1: Jump, jump, jump, jump, jump, jump, jump.
0: Hey, man. I'm already tired.
2: That is so dope.
0: Yeah, that's
2: congratulations,
0: the energy right there.
2: Jesse Reyes. But yep. we did ask her, like, how did you get that call?
3: Late last year. But it was funny because I didn't. You know, we get people don't see, but behind the scenes, there are always opportunities for like placements and writing, and like I do that a lot. And when you work this way, you just be throwing at the wall and see what sticks, because you just don't know what's gonna stick. And there's a lot of artists that I've written for. There's a lot of like commercials and stuff that don't land, and then it lands with someone else, and then whatever, you know. But you get into that momentum, so you stop being precious and you stop like holding on to the possibility. Yeah. I'm like, all right, let's see if it works. All right, see if it works. So when they came back and they're like, we love it, we're gonna run, I was like,
0: you was like, wait, okay. What was that again? What song? So was it Illuminate that you sent for FIFA?
3: No,
0: for
3: they
0: World
3: sent
0: Cup?
3: Me. They sent me Illuminate and said they wanted me on it. So then I did my verse and then I did the additional vocals and stuff. Yeah, we built it.
0: That's worldwide too.
3: Shout out Eliana, who's amazing. Shout out Circuit.
0: Man, shout out Jesse Reyes.
1: Jesse Reyes.
0: I really enjoy her.
2: Yeah.
0: I really enjoy her, dope. Man. Yeah, we got like a ring of protection around her,
2: bro. And I love that she's just like, she also has her own struggles, bro.
0: Oh, yeah. Has that always been for you, where music has been so-called therapeutic or the release?
3: Yes. Mm-hmm. Like, I've always kind of struggled. Honestly, in my opinion, I feel like I struggle a little bit more in the moment when I'm actually trying to articulate emotions in a relationship with someone. And it flows a lot easier in music. But yeah, I don't think it's exclusive to me. I feel like anyone who like dances in a creative space finds more fluidity in their in their tools. I still struggle.
0: Really? Yeah, yeah.
3: I still struggle. By no means have I graduated.
0: Oh, yeah. But you know what, too, Jesse? I think that's a life thing, too.
3: I remember when I used to look up and think, adults got it figured out. I can't wait.
0: God.
3: I can't wait till I'm 18. I can't wait till I'm, like... Can't wait till I got my license, I'm all my answers. Can't wait. And you have this idea that beyond the horizon, you're going to have this, like, answer.
0: I know exactly what you're talking about.
3: Yeah.
0: And then you get to a point where you're like, damn, they didn't know. Jesse Reyes. You can find that entire interview. It's right there. Big Boy TV, our YouTube channel. As you're watching, hit that subscribe button. Big Boy's Neighbor.
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1: Big Boys Neighborhood. All righty, ladies and gentlemen. Good to have this man back in the neighborhood. This is our first time, like, in the neighborhood, or am I tripping?
2: No, it's my first time being
1: here. Damn, David Benavidez, welcome to the neighborhood.
2: Yeah, thank you. It's crazy
1: because we've had so many moments, you know what I'm saying, that it's wild that this is the first time that we've had you actually in the neighborhood. Because usually I'm in Vegas trying to get there on your dime to be out there and, you know.
2: You showed a lot of love to me, and you know, you've interviewed me for a long, long time, so I thought I'd show the love back. And like, this is a legendary building to be at, you know, especially being here with you. You're one of the greatest to ever do it, so I'm just grateful to be here, and thank you again for the invitation.
1: Thank you. No, it's my pleasure, bro. This is very necessary, especially after the last fight. We had a chance to sit down, and we were talking about this off air as well, that after you said certain things going into the Zuro fight, and everything that you did, you talked about, you did.
2: Yeah.
1: Yeah, but I don't think you said you're going to, like, break his face or anything like that.
2: That was my intention. But right now I've gotten to a point in my career where I'm extremely confident in what I could do. I know what I could do. I know what I can't do. And I know how much hunger there is in me. You know what I mean? Especially since I had sparred Suda for 10 years. I told everybody, I'm going to go in there. I'm going to knock this dude out. I impressed myself a little bit, too.
1: Right.
2: I didn't think I was going to make it look that easy. That was, honestly, it's been one of the easiest fights of my life.
1: Wow.
2: But
1: he was a big boy, too.
2: What made
1: bro.
2: It easy was the training camp. I was working. That was the longest training camp of my life.
1: You said five months?
2: 5 months. I trained for that training camp.
1: What's an average training camp for you, dude?
2: I mean, an average training camp for me is no less than 4 months, three and a half months. Because you have to think about it. I'm dealing with these guys. Surdo Ramirez was a 2-time champion. These guys are on a different level. You know what I mean? So if everybody kind of has like the same skill set, but it's like who pushes more, you know what I mean? So when I get in there, I got to make sure, when I get in the ring, I make sure, oh, I'm not going to get tired. I can throw as much combinations as I could throw.
1: Oh my.
2: My head movement, my defense, everything is on point. So that's why I'm able to fight like this. I'm able to fight with such confidence. And not having a weight cut made me even more of a monster than I already was.
1: You said monster.
2: Yeah. Yeah, so, I mean, I went in there, bro, and like we talked about, I told I was going to go in there, hurt him to the body, throw some combinations. And I remember telling you, there will be a situations where I could hurt him. There will be opportunities for me to hurt him. So as soon as I do that, I'm going to take full advantage. I'm going to try to take him out. I remember telling you that.
1: Exactly. Oh, my God, bro. I'm telling you, man, if I was a betting man, I should have got up out of that interview and went right over to the cage.
3: Straight to the sports
1: book. But you know what was wild about that, too, David, man, is... Even the shoe shines, like the rapid punch, everything was, it wasn't like it was just these flurries where you're like, oh, let me just tap them.
2: Yeah.
1: Like, it was to the point where I was like, I was bleeding. Mm-hmm. Do you know what I'm saying? But while you're in there from the first round, and when you start to like kind of feel yourself, you know, this is coming my way. Do you notice that so-called momentum change, or when you say, man, I didn't know it was going to be this easy?
2: Yeah, I mean, as soon as I landed, I think it was the end of the first round, I landed that first 8-piece combination. I said, like the lane is wide open.
1: Now, who throws an 8-piece? Like, even Sugar Ray Leonard was like, damn. But so, yeah, the 8-piece.
2: So when I landed that, you know, the first round goes, you try to get the timing from the other fighter, try to fill out his punches. I'd hit him with the right hand that hurt him. Mm-hmm. So I'm like, okay, I could hurt him. So I hit him with that right hand. So I said, when I get in close, I'm going to let a combination go and see what happens. And I threw 8 of them, and it landed, then the bell ring. So that's how I knew the momentum shifted. And that's how he knew.
1: That's probably he knew, too.
2: He knew he was defeated.
1: David, we're not going to let you go, my brother. We're not going to put our hands on you either. If you want to leave, of course you can leave. We got David Benavidez in the neighborhood. We got more coming back with David Benavidez. Y'all continue to hang out with us in the neighborhood. Big

0: 93.9 Jams, Hawaii's throwback station. Big boy Big neighborhood, boy. Ladies and gentlemen, cruiserweight champion, or should I say a belt collector. Ooh, yeah, we got our good friend David Benavidez in the neighborhood.
1: What did you see early on? Because, of course, being a boxer, you see everybody want to be a champion. Mm-hmm. But what did you see early on that motivated you? Like, what got you into, of course, I know the story, but what got you into the gym?
2: So my dad was the one that got me into the gym, but what I seen early on, my dad was always working on, you know, the side stuff.
1: Outside of the gym.
2: Yeah, and he would always have like a hustle, you know what I mean? Some would come here in 2000, we'd buy them DVDs, the bootleg movies, and then we'd go to Arizona and he'd sell them for $20 at the swap meets. So he'd always have stuff like that.
1: Very humble beginning.
2: There was
1: too,
2: one time he would buy that when the song the Grills from Nelly came out.
1: Yeah.
2: And selling the grills that you put on.
1: Oh, he was
2: we're showing them. We sell chocolates. We sell everything. So my dad always, now I look back, you know, he always showed me that, you know, you have to work for your money. Yeah. You have to work for income. You know, you have to make it, you have to get it out of whatever you get it from.
1: It's different when you see the provider.
2: Yeah.
1: And then you realize the provider.
2: Mm-hmm.
1: You know what I'm saying?
2: Yeah.
1: And now that you're the provider, there's a moment where you're like, oh, shit, I get it.
2: Yeah.
1: Yeah, I get it.
2: Yeah, so my dad, like, he always instilled hard work into my head, even if it wasn't even in the boxing gym, outside. Because he'd always put me to work, too. I'd have to go, you know, whatever it is that he'd have me doing, selling chocolates, selling movies, selling whatever. So he really put that in my brain, you know, hard work. You know,
1: so he helped you early on with the hustle muscle.
2: Yeah, yeah. I mean, I didn't see it that way back then. I just see that, like, I wanted to be a little kid. I don't want to do anything. I don't want to train. I don't want to do none of this. But now when I look back, I look at that like those are life lessons.
1: That's a lot of sacrifices for you as a kid.
2: Yeah.
1: But that's a lot of sacrifices for your pops, too.
2: Yeah.
1: You know what I'm saying? Because sometimes you do want your kid to just run out. But also, man, possibly saved your life.
2: Yeah.
1: Created a life. You know what I'm saying? And now that you in a position now, being a dad, you see the hard work. Being an adult, you see the hard work. Yeah. Being a dad, you really look and you say, like, damn, like.
2: Yeah, and then that's why, like, it's really important for me, too, because my kids are watching me, so it's very important for me to set a good example.
1: Mm-hmm.
2: Like my dad, he set the example he set to me that, you know, you're gonna have to work. It doesn't matter what it is that you do, but be the best at whatever it is that you do. So, you know, I kind of want to give that same, I want to leave the same example to my kids. And, you know, even if they don't want to box, they don't have to box. They can do whatever they want to do, but just be the best at whatever it is that you're doing.
1: And how many kids do you have?
2: I have three right now.
1: Man, and their ages?
2: One is five, one is two, and one is one. He just turned one 2 weeks ago.
1: Oh, man. So, God willing, there's a lot of life ahead of you, them, a lot of work. You know what I'm saying? And it's beautiful because you striking at it at the right times, too.
2: Yeah.
1: Benavidez, you got to continue to hang out with us. Come Y'all on, continue man. To hang out.
3: Champions
1: and
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1: We got more with David Benavidez in the neighborhood. 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

0: 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Big Boy Big Neighborhood. Boy. Back with the Belt Collector, ladies and gentlemen. David Benavidez in the neighborhood. Hey, man, what did Chavez say to you for real? Did he say something after the last fight?
1: So, Chavez, no, before the interview, he said, they'd asked, no, before the interview, before the fight, they did an interview on him. And they said, what do you think about Benavidez? He's like, oh, well, he has Mexican blood in him. But to be honest with you, nobody in Mexico knows him. But that's a lie. Every time I go to Mexico, I get, you know, people embrace me more. Not that they don't embrace me a lot here, but I have a big fan base out there. So it was just, I kind of seen that like, man, oh, okay, nobody knows me in Mexico, I guess. So then after the fight, you know, I knocked him out. And then I went over to the corner. I was talking to some people, and then I seen Julio. And I went like that. And then he knew exactly what I was talking about. And then he went up to the ring. He's like, oh, yeah, you finally convinced me.
0: Yeah. Like,
1: finally convinced you. Okay.
0: But do you feel like sometimes you do, like, do you, are you hit with those enoughs? Like, we saw with Oscar De La Hoya, like even with Chavez, do you feel like, damn, am I Mexican enough?
1: I mean, I don't really care about that. At the end of the day, I'm considered a pocho because... Mm-hmm. You know, it took me a while to learn Spanish, you know what I mean? Until like 15 years old, I didn't know any Spanish. Now doing all the interviews, I'm better in my Spanish. I'm still getting better at it. But there's going to be people like me from the United States that are Mexican that is never going to get accepted by the Mexican people in Mexico. Mm-hmm. And I'm fine with that because at the end of the day, I represent the people here who are like me, you know, that don't get accepted by real Mexican fans or real Mexican people. But, you know, at the end of the day, what I've really noticed is I get accepted by everybody because of the way I fight.
0: Mm-hmm.
1: At the end of the day, all that shit, if you give a good fight, all that shit goes out the window.
0: Amen.
1: And then, oh yeah, that's our guy. Yeah.
0: David, definitely want to thank you for coming into the neighborhood. If you missed any of our interview with David Benavidez, it is right there for you at Big Boy TV, our YouTube channel. As you're watching, hit that subscribe button. Y'all continue to hang with us in the neighborhood. Big Boy's Neighborhood.
2: Yeah. Come on.

93.9 Jams. Big Boy's Big Neighborhood Boy. Phone Tap on the 10's time. This is Diamond Ways Travel. This Luther calls a man to tell him that he won an all-expense-paid trip. And the man on the phone goes crazy, man. Yes, all expenses paid. Paid by who? I don't know. Let's go ahead and get it to your phone tap on the 10's right here. Big Boy's Big Neighborhood. Boy.

0: Hello, may I speak to please?
1: Speaking.
0: How you doing? It's Luther Lufe from Diamond Ways Travel.
1: Yes.
0: I was calling to congratulate you to let you know that you were a grand prize winner for the all-expense-paid trip for two to the Bahamas.
1: Anything that when they say it's free, I don't want nothing.
0: You sir, know, I didn't say free. I said all-expense-paid.
1: Whatever it is, I'm not interested in it.
0: But you have to pay the expenses, sir.
1: I ain't going to have to pay the
0: That trip is worth $5,321.
1: I know I ain't paying it.
0: You need to calm your down.
1: You calm down.
0: Okay, I'm calm.
1: Whatever action you have to take, you do it.
0: What I'm going to do is I'm going to have one of our representatives bring you the entire travel pack.
1: You listen to me good.
0: Okay.
1: Don't have none of your representatives to bring
0: representative.
1: You back. Representative.
0: Representative.
1: Representative.
0: Representative.
1: You ain't sending nobody out here to bring me. Now, I don't know what's your problem.
0: My dad left when I was a kid, but other than that, I don't have a lot of problems, sir.
1: I told you I wasn't interested in that.
0: You have an.
1: You ain't interested in that.
0: You have an all expense paid trip for two.
1: I don't give a damn if I got all. I don't call me no more. And if you keep calling me, I'm gonna
0: take your time. What?
1: I'll take care of it.
0: Sir, why are you threatening me, sir? Because
1: what you keep calling me for? You so stupid, dude. Don't you? Coach, you said I just realized wrong. You know, I'm gonna pay you some money.
0: Sir, I'm not asking you for any money. I'm not asking. Hello. Hello.
1: Hello.
0: Hi, how you doing, sir?
1: Huh.
0: Got your dinner. It's me.
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0: 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And do continue to hang with us in the neighborhood. Mariana, what you got?
1: When Jessie Reyes came in the neighborhood, such great energy.
0: I love her,
1: but
0: man.
1: When she came in, she talked about life balance, and I think we all can relate that. Nobody really has that.
2: I know, man.
3: For real.
2: I'm trying to balance right. From the weak-ass chair I have over here.
0: Coming back, Mari, Jessie Reyes. Y'all continue to hang with us in the neighborhood. Big Boys Neighborhood.

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1: 93.9 Jams, Hawaii's throwback station. Big Boy's Neighborhood, Louis G, we were speaking about it, man. We recently had Jessie Reyez in the neighborhood for an all-new big interview.
2: And she was talking about how early on during her career, like when she was like pretty much saying like, I need some success, and then she finally got some. But it kind of stopped her from smoking.
1: Yeah, man.
2: Because she kind of made a pact.
1: Yeah.
2: Like, I'm only going to smoke until so-and-so, and then.
1: Can you imagine if I would have gave up, if I smoked and gave up smoking?
3: Yeah.
1: And every time I did something, I'd be like smoke-free for like 33 years of my career.
2: Imagine.
1: Like, Jesus Christ. But let's get into Jessie Reyez.
4: It was so beautiful, and it was so funny, because like, I had nothing. I had no management, no plan, no, I had other demos, but like nothing, like no videos, no viral, no nothing. But it was the first sign of like, oh, alchemy, like word to a plan and like something coming to fruition. And I was so grateful. And I prayed again and I was like, thank you, God. I'm up to Annie. I'm not going to smoke again until I book my first show. And then the next year I booked my first show. Mm. And then I prayed again. I was like, I'm not going to smoke again until I sell out, a show. Again. Wow. I'm not going to smoke again until I book a tour. Again. And it kept going and it kept going. It's been a long time since I smoked. I think I did a weed brownie like 1 year after or 2 years after, but it's been over like 7 years, I think, or 8 years. Who knows? At one point, I was so blessed and they just kept raining down that I was like, okay, what's the pinnacle? So I can stop negotiating.
1: Right.
4: I just give myself a far carrot. And at that time, it was a Grammy. And so I was like, all right, God, I'm not going to smoke again until I win a Grammy. So I haven't smoked since. And I don't think I'm going to, like, I used to smoke. If I was working nights, if I was bartending, I'd like, you know, go to the rooftop, roll up, walk home with Kid Cudi in my headphones. And it was like routine and it was beautiful and I loved it. Or like smoke and play FIFA. Like it was just a thing. I think if that day ever comes, I think I'm going to like roll up a pinner and do a celebration. But I think I'm good, especially because I'm sober now. I don't drink. I don't.
1: Right. Mm-hmm.
4: I think I would do it out of honoring my agreement. Mm-hmm. And then
1: you were moving the goalpost in positive ways too, though.
4: And I've won, but just indirectly, not for my own project. Because someone was like, oh, but this and that. And I was like, no, it doesn't count. Unless it's mine, then it'll count.
1: Hey, Lou, like you enjoy beer. She had a kind of a relationship. Is there any goal that you would do and say, man, I'm going to give up beer until such and such? What'd you say? Till lunch time? Right. Small goals. You're going to say small goals.
3: Right.
1: Is there anything that you would say?
2: Like, I think if I was to, like, DJ, like, a festival, I think I would stop drinking.
1: No, you gotta do it now. That's the way she was doing it. She would say,
3: oh, right.
1: until I DJ a festival.
2: Oh, yeah. No, dog, yeah, that'd be, yeah.
1: He's like, nah, man. He's like, man. He's like, we got to talk about all the stuff we're doing this weekend.
2: I'll set that bar, like, really close.
1: All right. We're speaking on the plus. The weekend is here. Not the weekend artist. We're talking about, like, weekend, like, Friday, Saturday.
3: Yeah,
1: Saturday.
3: I thought the weekend.
1: Like, oh, my God. Yeah. Big got the weekend up there. Stop. Y'all do continue to hang out with us in the neighborhood. Big Boy's Neighborhood.

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1: Big Boys Big Neighborhood.
0: Mariana in the Neighborhood, Marty to the Party. We were talking about our recent visit from Jessie Reyes.
2: Yes, sir. You know, she was in here, and she was such a great vibe.
0: Oh, I love her.
2: You know, I found out, like I said, that we shared the same birthdays. I was like, all right, God, Gemini dude. Queen.
0: I wonder if she talk about her birthday as much as you talk about yours.
2: I don't know.
0: Which is good. Which is good. Next time I do a comedy show, I want to throw it on your birthday because you promote the hell out of your birthday.
2: Yeah, I do very much so. But back to Jessie Reyes.
0: Oh, yeah, I'm tripping.
2: Jessie, we asked her about Drake and how she felt about the three albums.
3: I love it.
0: Yeah.
3: I love it.
0: Oh, I think everybody
3: I literally hit him off a line because I was like, yo, this bar is crazy. First of all, the Aiden Ross bar, I was like, yo, this
0: is my God. Hey, man, the wordplay on I was Aiden Ross.
2: Yes.
3: I also, like, love the opportunity to exhale all that creativity at once.
4: Yeah, it was crazy. The rollout was insane.
3: That must feel so good. That must feel so good to just...
5: That was a good deep one.
3: So, yeah, I'd love
0: But you've got, like,
3: it.
0: How many songs that you haven't released?
3: That
0: Three,
3: I haven't?
0: 500,000? 1,000? Like,
3: maybe.
0: Yeah. So just put out 10 albums.
3: They're not all good.
0: Yeah. Drake ain't got nothing on you. But see, that's what's you talking about they're not all good. See, you worried about quality. Yeah. Just put out quantity. There it is. Hey, man, was that you, Chuck, who put the beeps in on that one?
6: Yeah, she had a long S word.
0: Those are some loud-ass beeps, man.
2: I was like, damn.
0: Hell yeah, man. Everybody was taking their headphones off.
2: Yeah.
0: Sorry if anybody was driving in the car and you swerved a little bit.
2: Yeah,
0: that was our guy, Chuck, doing our production right there, man. But shout out to Jessie Reyes.
2: Yeah.
0: Hey, man, and I think with her, she is extremely talented, right?
2: Mm-hmm.
0: But I feel like sometimes the business is too much for her.
2: Yeah.
0: Like, she wanted to be creative, but I think that was the first time I heard her say she was kind of tired from the touring. And rightfully so. You know what I'm saying? And you really got to take care of your peace and your mental, because Jessie Reyes, anyone, you're not good to anyone unless you're good to yourself.
2: 1,000%.
0: And as I said, I'm talking to myself as well. You know what I'm saying?
4: And she's like, totally winning right now. Just being in that World Cup.
0: Oh, yeah.
4: Just having a song with Illuminate.
0: We should really record a World Cup song.
4: Oh my gosh.
0: Yeah, Chuck, can you produce something like that? Like the beat?
4: Yeah. Get your passport, player.
0: No, not that one. That already did that one.
4: Okay.
0: Not theirs. All right.
2: We need like a different line.
0: Yeah, we need like something up tempo.
4: Yeah.
0: You know, yeah. Hey, we should really record one.
2: Yeah. We'll circle back.
0: Yeah, there it is. Put
2: a little pin.
0: Yeah, and we'll circle back to that. All right. Now, do continue to hang with us in the neighborhood, Big Boys Neighborhood.
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1: Monday fun day. It's Ashford Tui's on air. Thanks so much for tapping in with us. Hopefully you enjoyed an amazing Father's Day. Or maybe you didn't. 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

0: 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So we just got the lineup for the BET Awards that is airing live this Sunday, June 28th, 8, 7 Central, hosted by Drewski. And we're going to get Kehlani. We're going to get Cardi B. We're going to get Common. Queen Latifah. Why did I say Mariah Carey? Queen Latifah will be performing as well, such as Rick Ross. Who else? T.I., Tems, French Montana with Max B. So many and more to be announced. So, yes, tune into the BET Awards this Sunday, June 28th, 8, 7 Central. Hosted by Drewski. I got 50 Cent and Looney's up next.
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0: 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It's Ashley Tuiz. What about you?
1: If I could celebrate the 4th anywhere in America, I'd probably go to Panama City Beach.
0: Ooh, let me tell you something. In college, many a memories on PCB. Let me just say it. Many a memories. Okay, I went to college in Gainesville, Florida. And yes, we spent a lot of mischievous nights in PCB in Tallahassee. All right, so we'll get into a Snoop straight ahead. I got too close on the way.
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His birthday was last week, but it's officially cancer season, right? Right now it's Tupac. Even though it's got Nelly up next.

0: 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Now you're looking for that next keyword for that $2,500 to go anywhere in the country. Well, you got another shot coming up at 2 o'clock. Yes, we do it four times a day. 8 a.m., 11 a.m., 2 p.m., and 5. And you're going to want to really, like, lock in if it's that shit, because we're only doing it for two more weeks. July 3rd is the last shot to win this $2,500 for this USA cash giveaway. 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Let's do TLC up next. I got Juvie on the way.
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1: 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He's going to be at our iHeartRadio Music Festival. Snoop Dogg is on the way. 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
1: I said, I'm not too much into soccer.
0: You know, my husband's more of the soccer guy. But I will say, I'm learning more as we have company and host the World Cup as the days go on. All right, today's Argentina versus Austria, France versus Iraq, Norway versus Senegal, and Jordan versus Algeria today. Who is it? My husband and I watched the Mexico-Korea match last week, and that was lit. Okay, you can see some pictures on my IG story, ASHLEE on air. We'll get into Flo Rida. I got Jay-Z up next.
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1: She take my money when I'm in need. 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

0: 93.9 Jams, HD2, Hawaii's throwback station. So what are you going to do with $2,500 if I gave it to you, let you know you go anywhere in the country? What about you?
1: Well, I was going to say Lake George, New York, but okay. Now maybe Niagara Falls. Ooh. Or somewhere out west.
0: You know, I've never been in Niagara Falls. I feel like I've also never been to Mount Rushmore or... Nah, those are like the two main ones. I feel like I need a visit there just to like say I'm truly an American. Like, go to our landmarks to stay tuned. I got Usher up next. What's your next shot of 2,500 coming up at 2 p.m. sharp? Stay tuned. So that's your two E's.
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6: The World Cup rolls on with games taking place across the U.S. today. Norway will take on Senegal in New Jersey after star Erling Haaland scored 2 goals in his tournament debut last week.
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6: Meanwhile, the U.S. 2-0 wraps up the group stage on Thursday in Los Angeles against Turkey.
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1: I have celebrated and represented so hard for Geminis for this past season, but now we have to pass the torch. It is officially Cancer season. The true crybabies of the Zodiac. Happy birthday today to Meryl Streep, Cindy Lauper, as well as Portia Williams from Real Housewives, Donald Faison, Carson Daly, Gerard Carmichael. 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
0: Tiny Desk. 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I loved Eve's. 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